0: Glad to have you with us on this edition of NHK Newsline. I'm Raja Pradhan with the news from Tokyo. Japan's Prime Minister Takaichi Sanae has held a summit with her Australian counterpart Anthony Albanese. They laid the groundwork for more cooperation, especially in the field of economic security. The summit took place Monday in the Australian capital, Canberra.
1: The international situation has become increasingly complicated and severe. That's why for years I've been stressing the importance of cooperation among like-minded countries. Australia is one of the leading nations for such collaboration. I hope both our countries will play a key role in regional stability under the updated vision for a free and open Indo-Pacific.
2: In areas such as critical minerals, there is much more that we can do together. And I'm very pleased that we're elevating our special strategic partnership across the breadth of our relationship, bringing peace, stability and security to the region.
0: Takaichi and Albanese set out their guidelines for economic security cooperation in a joint declaration. It focuses on strengthening supply chains for key resources, including energy, critical minerals and food. The talks also covered the effective closure of the Strait of Hormuz in the Middle East. They agreed to step up work to ensure stable and reciprocal supplies of energy. Takaichi and Albanese have also agreed to deepen security cooperation. They confirmed the two countries will steadily advance their joint development of new Australian frigates based on an upgraded Mogami-class vessel of Japan's Maritime Self-Defense Force. Takaichi told reporters, Japan and Australia stand as front-runners in a network of like-minded partners who are effectively building what she described as a quasi-alliance. The Japanese and Indonesian defense chiefs have agreed to strengthen bilateral security ties. They've held talks in Jakarta following Tokyo's decision to ease restrictions on the overseas transfer of defense equipment. Japan's defense minister, Koizumi Shinjiro, met his counterpart, Shafri Shamsuddin, on Monday. They discussed

0: bilateral cooperation in the fields of defense equipment and technology. Japan's three principles on the overseas transfer of defense equipment and their implementation guidelines were revised last month. Rules restricting outbound shipments to five categories, such as rescue and transportation, were abolished. The change allows for the transfer of lethal weapons, such as escort vessels and missiles, in principle. Koizumi spoke to reporters after the talks.
1: We will advance the meaningful transfer of defense equipment to strengthen cooperation with allies and like-minded countries in the Indo-Pacific, including Indonesia.
0: Koizumi also said the two countries aim to establish a working group and hold concrete discussions. U.S. President Donald Trump is proposing what he calls a humanitarian process to evacuate ships from the Strait of Hormuz. But Iran says it'll attack U.S. forces if they enter the key waterway. Trump wrote on Sunday, efforts to evacuate ships stranded in the strait will start on Monday morning, Middle East time. Trump named the process Project Freedom. He said it's aimed at helping ships from areas that are not involved in the current situation in the Middle East. He went on to say, any interference will be dealt with forcefully. The U.S. Central Command announced it'll start supporting the effort on Monday. It says guided missile destroyers, more than 100 aircraft, and about 15,000 service members will be mobilized. U.S. news site Axios quoted American officials as saying the U.S. Navy will provide information on safe passage to commercial ships. The ships will be shown routes where the Iranian military has not laid mines. The news report says the project will not necessarily include U.S. Navy ships escorting commercial vessels. State media in Iran say the commander of the central headquarters is warning any foreign armed forces that they'll be attacked for entering the Strait of Hormuz, especially the aggressive U.S. military. The head of the Iranian parliament's National Security Commission, Ebrahim Azizi, issued a warning on social media. He says any American interference in the Strait of Hormuz would be considered a violation of the ceasefire. Work to broker a peace deal is ongoing. Iranian state media on Sunday quoted Foreign Ministry spokesperson Esmaili Baghai as saying the U.S. has responded via mediator Pakistan to a proposal by Tehran. It's reportedly being reviewed by Iran. Sharp movement from the yen has fueled speculation the Japanese government has once again intervened on the foreign exchange market. The Japanese currency at one point on Monday hit the upper 155 range against the dollar. The yen was trading in the 157 range around noon Japan time. But buying picked up just before 1 p.m., propelling the currency into the upper 155 level against the greenback. It amounted to a gain of roughly 1.5 yen in about 10 minutes. Japan is currently in the middle of its spring holiday season. Market watchers say lighter trading during the period may have contributed to the sharp movement. But some suspect authorities have once again stepped into the market. This would follow intervention by the government and the Bank of Japan on April 30th. One market source noted Japanese Vice Minister of Finance for International Affairs, Mimura Atsushi, had suggested late last week intervention during the holiday period was possible. Investors are on high alert. Finance Minister Katayama Satsuki, who's visiting Uzbekistan, was tight-lipped.
2: I am the minister in charge and I have no comment. Speculative moves happen all the time. This is understandable if you pay close attention.
0: Finance leaders from across Asia have called for regional unity and cooperation to deal with the Middle East turmoil. The ASEAN Plus 3 group cited risks of economic slowdown and accelerating inflation through soaring crude oil prices. The group's finance ministers and central bank governors met in Uzbekistan Sunday. Japan's finance minister, Katayama, co-chaired the talks with her counterpart from the Philippines. Other participants included China, South Korea, and ASEAN countries. A joint statement said the group will continue to monitor financial markets for excessive volatility. It says they're ready to respond appropriately according to their domestic circumstances. Katayama told the news conference, regional cooperation is vital.
2: We need to support each other to diversify supply.

0: すごいでしょ?
1: Amazing, don't you think?
2: And she shows Tam different types of hair dryers.
0: これはサラサラヘア。
1: This one makes your hair silky smooth.
0: これはツヤが出るタイプ。
1: And this one makes your hair shine.
2: Tam asks,
0: へえ、いくらですか?
1: How much is it?
2: Ayaka looks at the price tag, but it only says that the dryer is on sale.
0: セールって書いてある。
1: The sign says it's on sale.
0: 聞いてみよう。
1: Let's ask the clerk.
2: Tam gets the attention of a salesperson.
3: すみません。
1: Excuse me.
3: このドライヤーはいくらですか?
1: How much is this hair dryer?
2: The clerk replies,
4: 9900円です。
1: 9,900 yen.
2: Tam is surprised and says,
3: え、高すぎます。
1: Oh my!That's too expensive.
2: Tam was able to ask about the price of the hairdryer, but unfortunately, it wasn't within her budget.
1: Today's key phrase is, how much is this hairdryer?
3: このドライヤーはいくらですか?
1: Once you've learned this pattern, you'll be able to ask the price of anything. Here's the meaning of the key phrase.この means this. ドライヤー is hair dryer. The wa that follows is a particle that shows the topic of the sentence. いくら is an interrogative meaning how much. Today's point. To ask the price of something, use the phrase how much. いくらですか?
2: So all you have to do is indicate the item and askいくらですか?
1: That's right. And you can use one of the words that we previously learned for this, that, or that over there, これ、それ、あれ, to ask, for example, これはいくらですか? How much is this? When you know the name of the thing you're talking about, replace これ、それ、あれ with この、その、あの, and put the noun after it.
2: Then the key phrase becomes, how much is this hair dryer? このドライヤーはいくらですか? Listen and repeat out loud.
5: いくらですか? このドライヤーはいくらですか?
1: Okay.Now, listen to another conversation in a shop. A customer is asking the clerk about the price of an item.
6: すみません。この炊飯器はいくらですか?
4: 8,700 円です。
1: Here's what the conversation means.
6: すみません。
2: Excuse me.
6: この炊飯器はいくらですか?
2: How much is this rice cooker?
1: 炊飯器 is a rice cooker.
4: 8,700 円です。
2: 8,700 yen.
1: En, or yen, is the unit of the Japanese currency.
2: Listen and repeat.
5: いくらですか? この炊飯器はいくらですか?すみません。この炊飯器はいくらですか?
1: How would you ask the price of earphones displayed on a high shelf? If an item is far from both you and the sales clerk, use
5: あの
1: before the noun. Earphones are pronounced as
5: イヤホンイヤホン。
1: Go ahead.
3: すみません。あのイヤホンはいくらですか?
1: Time to step up. A price was part of the conversation in today's skit. Previously, we learned how to count up to 10 or 10. This time, we'll learn some bigger numbers. First off, double digits.

0: To count in tens, like 20 and 30, just add 10, 10, after each number from 2 to 9.
1: So for 20, say 2, ni, followed by 10, 10, to make 20.
0: That's right. Counting in tens from 10 to 90 in Japanese, it's 10, 20, 30, 40, 50, 60, 70, 80, 90. Now, next, three-digit numbers. 100 is 100. Just like before, add 100, 100, after each number from 2 to 9.
1: So 200 in Japanese is ni followed by 100. That gets you 200.
0: That's right. But the pronunciation can be a bit tricky. 300 is pronounced 300. 600 becomes 600. And 800 is pronounced 800. On to thousands. 1,000 is 千. Here too, the pronunciation changes. 3,000 becomes 三千. 8,000 becomes 八千. To express numbers, go from the largest to smallest denomination. For example, 1,234 is pronounced 千二百三十四. Now, take a listen to today's skit once again.
2: たくさんありますね。
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4: 9900円です。
2: え？高すぎます。
5: Haru san no chiebukuro.
1: Time now for Haru-san's bag full of advice. Today we'll talk about bills and coins used in Japan.
0: Japan has four kinds of paper money: 1,000, 2,000, 5,000, and 10,000 yen bills.
1: And what's interesting is you don't see old and crumpled banknotes.
0: That's because the Bank of Japan collects worn bills early on to be destroyed and replaced with fresh ones. 1,000 and 5,000 yen bills are taken out of circulation and replaced every year or two.
1: Brand new bills have a role of their own too, yes?
0: Yes. The proper etiquette when giving cash gifts for marriages and other celebrations is to insert crisp new bills in envelopes specifically used for that occasion.
1: So they look and feel fresh.
0: That's right. As for coins, Japan has six types: 1 yen, 5, 10, 50, 100, and 500. Vending machines don't take 1 yen or 5 yen coins, so they stay in your pocket until you shop at a store. Did you enjoy today's Easy Japanese?
1: We hope so. Join us again next time.

Japan has various kinds of landmarks that fascinate visitors. They range from cultural and historic locations to modern buildings created with cutting-edge technologies. What led to their creation and what were the challenges involved? The backstory of Japanese landmarks brings you the stories behind these amazing places. In this episode of The Backstory of Japanese Landmarks, we feature the Great Buddha of Kamakura. Kamakura is a popular tourist destination located near Tokyo. It's about a one-hour train ride from the capital. One of Kamakura's landmarks is the Great Buddha. As its name suggests, the Great Buddha is a colossal copper statue of Amitabha Buddha. It was built as the principal deity of Jodo sect temple Kotoku-in. The Buddha is nicknamed Rozano Daibutsu, meaning the Great Buddha sitting out in the open. It's a national treasure of Japan. From central Kamakura, the train ride and walk to Kotoku-in Temple takes about 15 minutes. After passing through the temple's gate, the grand statue of Buddha comes into view. The Buddha sits in a Zen meditation posture and is over 11 meters tall. Kamakura was the seat of Japan's feudal government from the end of the 12th century to the early 14th century. The construction of the Great Buddha began during this period in 1252, almost 800 years ago. Today, the statue is covered with verdigris, a bright green substance that forms on oxidized copper. A closer look reveals slight traces of gold leaf, indicating that the statue was originally gilded. The Great Buddha was made by copper casting. It's a manufacturing method of melting copper and pouring it into a mold. But creating a statue that's over 11 meters high wasn't easy at the time, and it wasn't possible to melt over 120 tons of copper in one go. So the metal was cast in 40 sections. This is why joints can be seen on the statue's surface. The Buddha is hollow. The statue has two windows on its back. After the statue was completed, the inner mold was removed through these openings. Today, the windows let in light and air. The Buddha was enshrined when it was first built, but over time, the hall was damaged by earthquakes and typhoons. A tsunami at the end of the 15th century swept it away, leaving the Buddha exposed to the open air. The temple was also abandoned for a certain period, but was restored in the early 18th century. After a period in which Japan secluded itself from the rest of the world, the Yokohama port near Kamakura was opened for foreign trade in 1859. Following this, many foreigners are said to have visited the Great Buddha of Kamakura. Built nearly eight centuries ago, the Great Buddha of Kamakura has a magnificence that continues to captivate people. Thank you for tuning in to the backstory of Japanese landmarks. We hope you have a chance to visit these landmarks and see for yourself what makes them so special.

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0: Glad to have you with us on this edition of NHK Newsline. I'm Raja Pradhan with the news from Tokyo. Japan's Prime Minister Takaichi Sanae has held a summit with her Australian counterpart Anthony Albanese. They laid the groundwork for more cooperation, especially in the field of economic security. The summit took place Monday in the Australian capital, Canberra.
1: The international situation has become increasingly complicated and severe. That's why for years I have been stressing the importance of cooperation among like-minded countries. Australia is one of the leading nations for such collaboration. I hope both our countries will play a key role in regional stability under the updated vision for a free and open Indo-Pacific.
2: In areas such as critical minerals, there is much more that we can do together. And I'm very pleased that we're elevating our special strategic partnership across the breadth of our relationship, bringing peace, stability and security to the region.
0: Takaichi and Albanese set out their guidelines for economic security cooperation in a joint declaration. It focuses on strengthening supply chains for key resources, including energy, critical minerals and food. The talks also covered the effective closure of the Strait of Hormuz in the Middle East. They agreed to step up work to ensure stable and reciprocal supplies of energy. Takaichi and Albanese have also agreed to deepen security cooperation. They confirmed the two countries will steadily advance their joint development of new Australian frigates based on an upgraded Mogami-class vessel of Japan's Maritime Self-Defense Force. Takaichi told reporters, Japan and Australia stand as frontrunners in a network of like-minded partners who are effectively building what she described as a quasi-alliance. The Japanese and Indonesian defense chiefs have agreed to strengthen bilateral security ties. They've held talks in Jakarta following Tokyo's decision to ease restrictions on the overseas transfer of defense equipment. Japan's defense minister, Koizumi Shinjiro, met his counterpart, Shafri Shamsuddin, on Monday. They discussed bilateral cooperation in the fields of defense equipment and technology. Japan's three principles on the overseas transfer of defense equipment and their implementation guidelines were revised last month. Rules restricting outbound shipments to five categories, such as rescue and transportation, were abolished. The change allows for the transfer of lethal weapons, such as escort vessels and missiles, in principle. Koizumi spoke to reporters after the talks.
3: We will advance the meaningful transfer of defense equipment to strengthen cooperation with allies and like-minded countries in the Indo-Pacific, including Indonesia.
0: Koizumi also said the two countries aim to establish a working group and hold concrete discussions. U.S. President Donald Trump is proposing what he calls a humanitarian process to evacuate ships from the Strait of Hormuz. But Iran says it'll attack U.S. forces if they enter the key waterway. Trump wrote on Sunday, efforts to evacuate ships stranded in the strait will start on Monday morning, Middle East time. Trump named the process Project Freedom. He said it's aimed at helping ships from areas that are not involved in the current situation in the Middle East. He went on to say, any interference will be dealt with forcefully. The U.S. Central Command announced it'll start supporting the effort on Monday. It says guided missile destroyers, more than 100 aircraft, and about 15,000 service members will be mobilized. U.S. news site Axios quoted American officials as saying the U.S. Navy will provide information on safe passage to commercial ships. The ships will be shown routes where the Iranian military has not laid mines. The news report says the project will not necessarily include U.S. Navy ships escorting commercial vessels. State media in Iran say the commander of the central headquarters is warning any foreign armed forces that they'll be attacked for entering the Strait of Hormuz, especially the aggressive U.S. military. The head of the Iranian parliament's National Security Commission, Ebrahim Azizi, issued a warning on social media. He says any American interference in the Strait of Hormuz would be considered a violation of the ceasefire. Work to broker a peace deal is ongoing. Iranian state media on Sunday quoted Foreign Ministry spokesperson Esmaili Baghaei as saying the U.S. has responded via mediator Pakistan to a proposal by Tehran. It's reportedly being reviewed by Iran. sharp movement from the yen has fueled speculation the Japanese government has once again intervened on the foreign exchange market. The Japanese currency at one point on Monday hit the upper 155 range against the dollar. The yen was trading in the 157 range around noon Japan time, but buying picked up just before 1 p.m., propelling the currency into the upper 155 level against the greenback. It amounted to a gain of roughly 1.5 yen in about 10 minutes. Japan is currently in the middle of its spring holiday season. Market watchers say lighter trading during the period may have contributed to the sharp movement. But some suspect authorities have once again stepped into the market. This would follow intervention by the government and the Bank of Japan on April 30th. One market source noted Japanese Vice Minister of Finance for International Affairs, Mimura Atsushi, had suggested late last week intervention during the holiday period was possible. Investors are on high alert. Finance Minister Katayama Satsuki, who's visiting Uzbekistan, was tight-lipped.
1: I am the minister in charge and I have no comment. Speculative moves happen all the time. This is understandable if you pay close attention.
0: Finance leaders from across Asia have called for regional unity and cooperation to deal with the Middle East turmoil. The ASEAN Plus 3 group cited risks of economic slowdown and accelerating inflation through soaring crude oil prices. The group's finance ministers and central bank governors met in Uzbekistan Sunday. Japan's finance minister, Katayama, co-chaired the talks with her counterpart from the Philippines. Other participants included China, South Korea, and ASEAN countries. A joint statement said the group will continue to monitor financial markets for excessive volatility. It says they're ready to respond appropriately according to their domestic circumstances. Katayama told the news conference, regional cooperation is vital.
1: We need to support each other to diversify supply chains and make energy transitions. I believe we reached a common understanding that structural adjustment is needed.
0: Japan's representatives explained the framework of financial support it announced in April. The new program offers other Asian countries help in procuring crude oil and petroleum products. May 5th is Children's Day here in Japan, and people nationwide have been finding time for a little fun ahead of the occasion. About 600 babies in the northeastern prefecture of Iwate took part in a crying sumo contest. And children pose for photos dressed as samurai warriors in the central prefecture of Mie. Still, government data on children provides cause for concern. The number of people aged 14 or younger recently fell to 13.3 million. The figure is down 350,000 from a year earlier and marks a decline for the 45th year in a row. Children now account for 10.8% of Japan's population, down 0.3 of a point year on year. This would be the second lowest figure among countries with 40 million people or more, according to the United Nations.